0: السلام.
1: Al-Qur'an, the recitation. For over 14 centuries, billions around the world from diverse cultures and walks of life have turned to Al-Qur'an as a source of guidance and wisdom in matters of daily life, spiritually, emotionally, socially, politically, and even financially. It has been a timeless well of knowledge and inspiration for scientists, artists, historians, philosophers, and mathematicians. It has been a cushion of comfort for dreamers, lovers, believers in God's oneness and power, and all those who hold a hope for world justice and everlasting peace. Those who have never been exposed to or opened up their minds and hearts to the divine words of the recitation may not recognize it as a revelation from the very being who created all things. Those who have experienced its miraculous nature hold it as a treasure. Hold it as a gift from the Creator of the universe. The gift of Al-Qur'an.

And say, are our gods better or is he? They quoted not the above example except for argument. Nay, but they are a quarrelsome people.

He was not more than a slave. We granted our favor to him, and we made him an example for the children of Israel.

He shall be a known sign for the coming of the hour. Therefore, have no doubt concerning it, and follow me. This is the straight path.

And let not shaitan hinder you from the right religion. Verily, he to you is a plain enemy.

And when Isa came with our clear proofs, he said, I have come to you with prophethood, and in order to make clear to you some of the points in which you differ. Therefore, fear Allah and obey me.

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So worship Him alone. This is the only straight path.

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0: It will be said to the true believers, My worshippers, no fear shall be on you this day, nor shall you grieve.
1: الذين آمنوا بآياتنا وكانوا مسلمين.
0: You who believed in our proofs and were Muslims.
1: ادخلوا الجنة أنتم وأزواجكم تحبرون.
0: Enter paradise, you and your wives in happiness.

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There will be therein all that inner selves could desire, and all that eyes could delight in, and you will abide therein forever.

0: Verily, the criminals will be in the torment of hell to abide therein forever.
1: لا يفتر عنهم وهم فيه مبلسون.
0: The torment will not be lightened for them, and they will be plunged into destruction with deep regrets, sorrows, and in despair therein.
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0: We wronged them not, but they were the wrongdoers.

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He will say, Verily, you shall abide forever.

0: Indeed, we have brought the truth to you, but most of you have a hatred for the truth.
1: أَمْ أَبْرَمُوا أَمْرًا فَإِنَّا مُبْرِمُونَ
0: Or have they plotted some plan? Then we too are planning.

Or do they think that we hear not their secrets and their private counsels? Yes, we do, and our messengers, appointed angels in charge of mankind, are by them to record.

Say, if the Most Gracious had a son, then I am the first of Allah's worshippers who deny and refute this claim of yours.

Glorified is the Lord of the heavens and the earth, the Lord of the throne. Exalted is He from all that they ascribe to Him.

It is He who is the only God to be worshipped in the heaven and the only God to be worshipped on the earth. And He is the All-Wise, the All-Knower.

And blessed is he to whom belongs the kingdom of the heavens and the earth, and all that is between them, and with whom is the knowledge of the hour, and to whom you all will be returned.

And those whom they invoke instead of him have no power of intercession, except for those who bear witness to the truth knowingly, and they know.

And if you ask them who created them, they will surely say, Allah. How then are they turned away from the worship of Allah who created them?

0: And Allah has the knowledge of the Prophet's saying, O my Lord, verily, these are a people who believe not.
1: فاصفح عنهم وقل سلام فسوف يعلمون.
0: So turn away from them and say, Peace, but they will come to know.
2: سورة الدخان.
1: بسم الله الرحمن الرحيم.
0: In the name of Allah, the Most Gracious, the Most Merciful.

0: We sent it down on a blessed night. 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
0: Therein that night is decreed every matter of ordainments.

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0: As a mercy from your Lord, verily, He is the All-Hearer, the All-Knower.

0: 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It is He who gives life and causes death, your Lord and the Lord of your forefathers.
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0: Then wait you for the day when the sky will bring forth a visible smoke.
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0: Covering the people, this is a painful torment.
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0: They will say, Our Lord, remove the torment from us, really, we shall become believers.

0: How can there be for them an admonition at the time when the torment has reached them, when a messenger explaining things clearly has already come to them?
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0: 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So he called upon his Lord, saying, These are indeed the people who are sinners and criminals.
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0: 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Surely you will be pursued.
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0: 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We destroyed them because they were indeed disbelievers and polytheists.
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0: Verily, the day of judgment when Allah will judge between the creatures is the time appointed for all of them.

0: Except him on whom Allah has mercy. 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
1: Inna shajarata zakkum.
0: Verily, the tree of Zakkum.
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0: Wait then, verily, they too are waiting.
2: سورة الجاثية
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0: In the name of Allah, the Most Gracious, the Most Merciful.

0: The revelation of the book is from Allah, the Almighty, the All-Wise.
1: إن في السماوات والأرض لآيات للمؤمنين.
0: Verily, in the heavens and the earth are signs for the believers.

0: And in the alternation of night and day, and the provision that Allah sends down from the sky, and revives therewith the earth after its death, and in the turning about of the winds, are signs for a people who understand.
1: تلك آيات الله نتلوها عليك بالحق.

0: These are the proofs and revelations of Allah which we recite to you with truth. Then, in which speech after Allah and His proofs and revelations will they believe?
1: وَيْلٌ لِكُلِّ أَفَّاكٍ
0: أَثِيمٍ. Woe to every sinful liar!

Who hears the verses of Allah being recited to him, yet persists with pride as if he heard them not, so announce to him a painful torment.

In front of them there is hell, and that which they have earned will be of no profit to them, nor will be of any profit to them those whom they have taken as protectors and helpers besides Allah, and theirs will be a great torment.

This Quran is a guidance. And those who disbelieve in the proofs and revelations of their Lord, for them there is a painful torment of a severe kind.

It is He who has subjected to you the sea, that ships may sail through it by His command, and that you may seek of His bounty, and that you may be thankful.

And has subjected to you all that is in the heavens and all that is in the earth. It is all as a favor and kindness from Him. Verily, in it are signs for a people who think deeply.

Say to the believers to forgive those who harm them and hope not for the days of Allah, that He may recompense people according to what they have earned.

Whosoever does a good deed, it is for his own self. And whosoever does evil, it is against his own self. Then to your Lord you will be made to return.

0: we gave the children of Israel the scripture and the understanding of the scripture and its laws and the prophethood, and provided them with good things, and preferred them above the mankind and jinn of their time.
1: وَآتَيْنَاهُمْ بَيِّنَاتٍ مِّنَ الْأَمْرِ

clear proofs in matters, and they differed not until after the knowledge came to them through envy among themselves. Verily, your Lord will judge between them on the day of resurrection about that wherein they used to differ.

Then we have put you on a plain way of our commandment. So follow you that Islamic monotheism and its laws, and follow not the desires of those who know not.

Verily, they can avail you nothing against Allah. Verily, the wrongdoers are protectors of one another, but Allah is the protector of the pious.

This Quran is a clear insight and evidence for mankind, and a guidance and a mercy for people who have faith with certainty.

Or do those who earn evil deeds think that we shall hold them equal with those who believe and do righteous good deeds in their present life and after their death? Worst is the judgment that they make.

And Allah has created the heavens and the earth with truth, in order that each person may be recompensed what he has earned, and they will not be wronged.

Have you seen him who takes his own lust as his God? And Allah, knowing him as such, left him astray, and sealed his hearing and his heart, and put a cover on his sight. Who then will guide him after Allah? Will you not then remember?

And they say, there is nothing but our life of this world. We die and we live, and nothing destroys us except time. And they have no knowledge of it. They only conjecture.

And when our clear verses are recited to them, their argument is no other than that they say, "Bring back our dead fathers if you are truthful."

Allah gives you life, then causes you to die. Then He will assemble you on the day of resurrection, about which there is no doubt, but most of mankind know not.

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And on the day that the hour will be established, on that day the followers of falsehood shall lose everything.

0: And you will see each nation humbled to their knees. Each nation will be called to its record of deeds. This day you shall be recompensed for what you used to do.
1: هذا كتابنا ينطق عليكم بالحق إنا كنا نستنسخ ما كنتم تعملون.
0: This, our record, speaks about you with truth. Verily, we were recording what you used to do.

Then as for those who believed and did righteous good deeds, their Lord will admit them to His mercy. That will be the evident success.

But as for those who disbelieved, it will be said to them, Were not our verses recited to you? But you were proud and you were a people who were criminals.

And when it was said, "Verily, Allah's promise is the truth, and there is no doubt about the coming of the hour," you said, "We know not what is the hour. We do not think it but as a conjecture, and we have no firm convincing belief therein."

And it will be said, this day we will forget you as you forgot the meeting of this day of yours. And your abode is the fire, and there is none to help you.

This because you took the revelation of Allah in mockery, and the life of the world deceived you. So this day, they shall not be taken out from there, nor shall they be returned to the worldly life, so that they repent to Allah and beg His pardon for their sins.

So all praise and thanks are Allah's, the Lord of the heavens and the Lord of the earth, and the Lord of the mankind, the jinn and all that exists.

0: And His alone is the majesty in the heavens and the earth. And He is the Almighty, the All-Wise.
1: صدق الله العظيم.
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4: Assalamu alaikum wa rahmatullahi wa barakatuh. Welcome to your show, In the Light of the Quran. Today we will take a new light from the Quran, a very important one and very wonderful, that should be a source of honor and dignity to every Muslim, to everyone who submits to Allah, the creator of the heavens and the earth. Today's verses are from a wonderful surah called Al-Ma'idah, the dining table. Now, these verses are very important to every one of us because they tell us something about our history as Muslims, and they tell us something about the privilege Allah gave Muslims. It's a treasure. So we will try to see the wisdom therein. We'll try to get the treasure and really understand it and benefit from it, utilize it in our lives. I will start with reciting the verses as usual. Then inshallah, we will carry on to translate their meanings and try to apply it on our life, so we can really live by the Quran just as Prophet Muhammad sallallahu alaihi wasallam did.

0: 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Welcome back. We are still trying to deal with one of the lights that Allah has given us in the Quran so that we can live in the light of the Quran. We can spend our lives living with this wonderful light, the divine light from the literal word of Allah subhanahu wa ta'ala. Now these beautiful verses at the beginning of Surah Al-Ma'idah are very, very strong verses. And Allah starts this surah by a command, an injunction to the believers, saying to them that stand up for your agreements, for your contracts. So when you say a word, stick for it. So when you give a promise, stick for it. So when you write some kind of contract, sign some kind of contract or agreement, stick to it and do not break it. This is part of the makeup of the believers, part of our character to be honest, to be truthful, to be trustworthy. As Muslims, we stand for our word, we do not break it. And we fulfill our agreements and our contracts. This is a sign of belief, a sign of faith in Allah subhanahu wa ta'ala. And this is a command from Allah. Then Allah talks about certain regulations regarding the state of making pilgrimage, the state of making ihram and making hajj and umrah. There are special regulations that are to be discussed in certain or in circles that talk about fiqh in the knowledge of Islam. But we are trying here to get the wisdom. So I will only translate the meanings that concern us with regards to our wisdom. So the first thing Allah said, or the first wisdom, is Muslims stand up for their words. They keep their word. They keep their contracts. They fulfill their agreements. We don't break our words. We are honest people. People of dignity. People of principles. We are not like someone who breaks his word or lies. We don't lie. We don't deceive. We don't act treacherously. No, we have a religion. We have a way of life. We have faith that keeps us on track, keeps us strong upon the truth, that we hold our words and we stick to them and we abide by them. That's the character of the Muslim. So that's the first wisdom, the first treasure, the first light that we can take from these beautiful verses that are in Surah Al-Ma'idah. That Allah gives some regulations about the things that He made prohibited. Now the things Allah made prohibited are very harmful to the body. And some of them are harmful to the soul. Some of this harm, we can recognize it. Physical harm, maybe we can recognize it. Sometimes spiritual harm, we can still recognize it. But there are certain types of harm that we cannot recognize. But as Muslims, which means we submit ourselves to the will of Allah, even if we don't understand why something is prohibited, we trust in Allah. We know that Allah, when He tells us something, it is for the best of us. It is better for us. In this world, or in the hereafter, or in both of them. So we trust in Allah, this is why we take it without question, even if we don't understand the wisdom behind it. Now this is the second and very important wisdom to every Muslim. That because sometimes I really came across certain examples, where sometimes you say to someone, you know, this thing is prohibited, they will tell you why. Why? Well, our answer as Muslims is because Allah said so. This is for the people who have faith in their heart. But unfortunately, there are so many people among the Muslims, when you tell them that dealing with usury, with riba, is haram, You are putting yourself or placing yourself in a state of war with Allah. They will tell you, why? What's wrong? It makes things easier for me. If I need to buy a house or a car, it makes things easier for me. This is what they say, but we say to them, you don't see the harm. Maybe you don't see the harm. The harm is already there, but if you fail to see it, it does not mean that this thing is good. Maybe there will be some good aspects, but the evil weighs up, weighs more or greater than the goodness that is in it. So the evil is greater. This is where Allah made it forbidden or haram. Then Allah moves to give us a very important thing, a very beautiful treasure that the Muslims should be proud of. And let me just tell you that, let's talk historically. This verse was revealed during the time of Prophet Muhammad when he was making Hajj, the pilgrimage of farewell. That's the only Hajj Prophet Muhammad did. And this verse was revealed on the day of Friday, Jumu'ah. The day of Friday was the day of Arafah. This is where this is when this verse was revealed. So it was, the day of Arafah is considered to be a great day for the Muslims. And it was also coincided to be the day of Jumu'ah, the day of Friday, which is a great day for the Muslims, the holy day for the Muslims. Now, the Prophet ﷺ was making Hajj when this verse was revealed. And it says, today the disbelievers have despaired that they would overcome you, or they would take the better, or they would defeat you, or have authority or power over you. Your religion has become so strong, so spread, that you have gained your dominance and the power. Now that's a very good sign. The second thing, which is the most important wisdom that we are dealing with today, is that where Allah says, الْيَوْمَ أَكْمَلْتُ لَكُمْ دِينَكُمْ. Today I have completed your religion for you and perfected my favor upon you. Now this is a treasure that we Muslims have, that our religion is complete and perfect. Then Allah says, and Allah is pleased with Islam being your way of life. Now the only thing that Allah is pleased, the only way of life Allah is pleased with is the religion of Islam, the religion of submission. This is the only way that Allah accepts from mankind, from humans. So Allah has perfected His religion for us. And that's a treasure, that's a privilege that none were given before Islam, before Prophet Muhammad sallallahu alaihi wasallam. So this wisdom, that we should take it and be proud of it, that our religion is complete. We do not introduce new things to our religion. Innovations in the religion are forbidden and lead to the hellfire. What we call bid'ah or innovation or an invented act of worship or act, we do not accept that, because Allah completed the religion for us. It's complete and perfect. Now, after this verse was revealed to Prophet Muhammad, 81 days after that, 81 days later, Prophet Muhammad sallallahu alaihi wasallam died and left this world. He left this world to meet Allah subhanahu wa ta'ala. Now, it shows the importance of this verse and this wisdom, that it shows that the Islam has been complete, and at the end of the life of Prophet Muhammad sallallahu alaihi wasallam, Allah would give the most important injunctions, the most important advice, the most important instructions. So this instruction and this wisdom tells us that our religion is complete. We should be proud of that. And just to see the wisdom of the early generations, you know, when this verse was revealed, Umar ibn al-Khattab, may Allah be pleased with him, started crying and weeping. Prophet Muhammad sallallahu alaihi wasallam asked him, why do you weep? Allah is saying He has completed the religion for us. So why do we weep when this verse was revealed? He said, O Messenger of Allah, nothing reaches perfection and completion except that it will start to decrease. So I'm afraid in the future our religion will start to decrease. It doesn't mean the religion itself or the way of life itself, but it's the application of the people. And this is what Allah means. Allah has strengthened the Muslims and made Islam firm in their hearts, so they reach the apex of Islam. This is why the generation of the companions was the best generation ever in Islam. There will come no rival or parallel to it. So this is why Umar started weeping. So Prophet Muhammad said, this is true. This is true, that when anything that reaches an apex will go down. Reach a max point, it will go, reaches the summit, will go down. So, and this is exactly what happened after Prophet Muhammad sallallahu alaihi wasallam. The strength of Islam started to weaken as new people entered into Islam. They introduced new things to Islam, And the real Muslims started to be as strangers, just like Prophet Muhammad said, إِنَّ الْإِسْلَامَ بَدَأَ غَرِيبًا وَسَيَعُودُ غَرِيبًا كَمَا بَدَأَ. Islam has started as strangers. So the Muslims were really strangers. Islam has started as a stranger. And the Muslims were strangers. But Allah gave it dominance. Allah gave it power. And people started to know it and recognize it and live by it. But later on, at the end of time, Islam will return as a stranger. And the believers will be as strangers. And this is exactly what Umar ibn al-Khattab understood from the verse. And this is what we are living in today. The real believers are like strangers. They are like the odd ones who stand out. But they are upon the truth. And we will try, inshallah, to benefit from these wisdoms. Stand for our words, keep them. And there's another wisdom there that we should mention quickly, is that we always help each other to do what is good and don't help each other to do what is evil. And then we should be proud of being Muslims, that Allah granted us with a complete religion, complete way of life that is perfect and He is pleased with it. So this gives us peace of the heart and makes us pleased and content and strong. Now, inshallah, we'll try to benefit from this, see our lives in the light of this wisdom which is taken from the Quran. And until we meet next time, I leave you in peace. Wassalamu alaikum wa rahmatullahi wa barakatuh.
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2: من روائع المصحف المجود.

How can I focus on Allah? And the question is, I have a special need child who has a disability, lifelong disability. I'm going to add to it. How am I going to focus on Allah? And I have 4 children, and I have 2 jobs, and I'm a single mother, and I take care of my parents. Could be. How can I focus on Allah? And I am a 19-year-old, and I'm in college. I'm the only Muslim. I'm the only one who wears hijab, and I work 2 jobs. And I am in a, what I'm studying is very difficult. These are all reality, right? How I'm going to be focusing on Allah, and I am doing memorization, and I'm studying. All whatever you are doing, nothing is impossible. Everybody, everyone has time to do something for what they like. Don't tell me if all these scenarios I said, and you don't have a time, if you really like, let's say, social media, every single day, you're going to make a time for that social media. Right? If you like baking, I see this especially with the youth, right? They like baking. It's not haram. It's beautiful, right? You tell them, do this, do that. I don't have time. But in the middle of whatever they are doing, you see them in the kitchen baking because they like it. Again, for this special case, what you do, everything you're doing to take care of that child, your home, your children, your spouse, your parents, your niyyah is what? Is to serve them, to make them happy, take care of them, because they are your responsibility and you want the reward from Allah. Don't you look for reward from people. I've said this so many times in the previous session. لا نريد منكم جزاء ولا شكورا. إنما نطعمكم لوجه الله. Allah said this in the Quran. You really need to know your Quran. We feed you for the sake of Allah. We don't want any reward or even a word of thank you. When you cook, putting it on the table to feed your children, it's your responsibility. And you're doing it to please Allah. If they like it, alhamdulillah. If they tell you, thank you, mom, alhamdulillah. If they complain from A to Z, alhamdulillah. And you tell them, teach them to do things for Allah. I am doing it to please Allah. And I'm sure He will reward you. If you get upset, you're not doing it for Allah. Same thing with this special need child. The mother who's taking care of a special need child, she's not going to have a time to do 2 hours tahajjud every night. She's not, because she's going to be exhausted, right? But every step she's doing to take care of that special need child, she needs to look at her knee, and she's doing it for Allah, because that's her test. That's her responsibility. The same as somebody else has all the time in the world, and then they do 2 or 3 hours tahajjud. There is so many ways to worship Allah. Don't narrow it. Quran and fasting and extra salah and this and that. There's many people can do it. There's people blind. There's people who cannot pray the way stand up for 2 or 3 hours. Physically they can. They still can get the same reward.

0: somehow.
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1: The blessing of pain. Pain is not always a negative force, and it is not something that you should always hate. At times, a person benefits when he feels pain. You might remember that, at times when you felt a lot of pain, you sincerely supplicated and remembered Allah. When he is studying, the student often feels the pangs of heavy burden, sometimes perhaps the burden of monotony. Yet he eventually leaves this stage of life a scholar. He felt burdened with pain at the beginning, but he shined at the end. The aches and pangs of passion, the poverty and the scorn of others, the frustration and anger at injustices, these all cause the poet to write flowing and captivating verses. This is because he himself feels pain in his heart, in his nerves, and in his blood, and as a result, he is able to infuse the same emotions via his work into the hearts of others. How many painful experiences did the best writers have to undergo? Experiences that inspired brilliant works, works that posterity continues to enjoy and benefit from today. The student who lives a life of comfort and repose, and who is not stung by hardships, or who has never been afflicted with calamity, will be an unproductive, lazy, and lethargic person. Indeed, the poet who knows no pain and who has never tasted bitter disappointment will invariably produce heaps upon heaps of cheap words. This is because his words pour forth from his tongue and not from his feelings or emotion, and though he may comprehend what he has written, his heart and body have not lived the experience. More worthy and relevant to the aforementioned examples are the lives of the early believers who lived during the period of revelation and who took part in the most important religious revolution that mankind had ever seen. Indeed, they had greater faith, nobler hearts, more truthful tongues, and deeper knowledge than those that came after them. They had all of these because they lived through pain and suffering, both of which are necessary concomitants to great revolutions. They felt the pains of hunger, of poverty, of rejection, of abuse, of banishment from home and country, of abandonment of all pleasures, of the pains of the wounds, and of death and torture. They were in truth chosen ones, the elite of mankind. They were models of purity, nobleness, and sacrifice. From the Quran, Chapter 9, verse 120, it says, "That is because they suffer neither thirst nor fatigue, nor hunger in the cause of Allah, nor they take any step to raise the anger of the disbelievers, nor inflict any injury upon an enemy, but is written to their credit as a deed of righteousness. Surely Allah wastes not the reward of the doers of good." In the history of the world, there are those that have produced their greatest works due to the pain and suffering that they experienced.

The well-known line he spoke, roughly translated, is, "Verily, you are the sun, and the other kings are the stars, for when the sun rises, no star in the sky is visible." In fact, there are many examples of those that prospered and achieved as a result of the suffering they experienced. Therefore, do not become excessively anxious when you think of pain, and do not fear suffering. It might well be that through pain and suffering, you will become stronger. And furthermore, for you to live with a burning and passionate heart that has been stung is purer and nobler than to live the dispassionate existence of a person who has a cold heart and a short-sighted outlook. In the Quran it says, "But Allah was averse to their being sent forth, so He made them lag behind, and it was said to them, 'Sit you among those who sit at home.'" Chapter 9, verse 46. The words of a passionate sermon can reach the innermost depths of the heart and penetrate the deepest regions of the soul, usually because the one who gives such sermons has himself experienced pain and suffering. In the Quran it says, "He knew what was in their hearts, and He sent down calmness and tranquility upon them, and He rewarded them with a near victory." Chapter 48, verse 18. Many books of poetry are passionless without life or soul. This is because their authors never endured hardship and because they were composed among surroundings of comfort. Hence, the works of such authors were cold, like blocks of ice. There are books filled with sermons that do not shake a hair on the body of the listener and that lack an atom's weight of impact. The orator, whose sermons were put to print, is not speaking with feeling and sentiment, or in other words, pain and suffering. They say with their mouths that which is not in their hearts. From the Quran, chapter 3, verse 167. If you wish to affect and influence others, whether it is with your speech or with your poetry, or even with your actions, you must first feel the passion inside of you. You must be moved yourself by the meanings of what you are trying to convey. Then, and then only, you will come to realize that you have an influence upon others. As it says in the Quran, "But when we send down water, rain on it, it is stirred to life, it swells and puts forth every lovely kind of growth." Chapter 22, verse 5.

0: Brothers and sisters in Islam, you are still tuned into Al-Quran Al-Kareem Radio of Australia. And now we'll be presenting to you a new episode of program Faith.
1: In the name of Allah, the most gracious, the most merciful, and we have sent down to you the book explaining all things, a guidance, a mercy, and glad tidings to those who have submitted themselves to Allah as Muslims. It is Allah's book, wherein are stories of those before you, news of what will be after you, and judgment of the issues among you. It is the distinguisher between good and evil. Whosoever shuns it out of tyranny will be ruined by Allah. It is the strong bond of Allah, the wise reminder, and the straight path. It is the book whereby desires do not go astray, and tongues are not confused. People possessed of knowledge are never bored therewith. It is not worn out by repetition. Its wonders do not end. Whosoever speaks thereby says the truth. Whosoever works thereby is well recompensed. Whosoever judges thereby is just. And whosoever calls people unto it guides them unto the straight path.
2: Eating up people's wealth unjustly. No Muslim is allowed to devour other people's wealth unjustly or unlawfully. Prohibition also includes such evil deeds as illegal extortion of properties, robbery, dishonesty, monopoly, usury, gambling, bribery, denial of rights and trusts, etc. In the sight of Islam, performance of illegal deeds will inevitably lead to tragic ends, whether in the present world or the world to come. Therefore, Muslims are strongly encouraged to acquire proper knowledge of Islamic law before getting involved in questions of commerce and economy. Umar ibn al-Khattab, the venerable companion and caliph, may Allah be pleased with him, was quoted as saying, "Those who are not well versed in religion should not trade in our marketplaces." According to the teachings of Islam, the money paid for evil things like wine, prostitution, usury, etc. is considered to be illegal, even though it is paid with consent, because such things are illegal in themselves. Even more, Allah doesn't accept any good deeds, prayers, or charities from those who devour people's properties illegally. To this effect, the Messenger of Allah, Muhammad, peace be upon him, says, "The body that has been fed illegally will never enter paradise."

Giving less in measure and weight. Tatfif. Tatfif, fraud, covers a vast range of meanings, the most common of which is giving short measure or less weight, but it covers almost every aspect of human life. In its general sense, tatfif reflects a spirit of injustice, for it means to give too little but ask for too much, which is strongly condemned in Islam. Tatfif, fraud, is mostly seen in commercial dealings, where a man exacts a higher standard in his own favor than he is willing to concede as against himself. In both domestic and social affairs, an individual or a group may ask for services, respect, or honor which he or they are not willing to give on their side in similar circumstances. In fact, the religion of Islam condemns all kinds of tatfif, fraud, in daily dealings, as well as in matters of religion and the higher spiritual life. It even threatens those who deal in fraud with the hardest chastisement. To this effect, the Quranic verses go, "Woe to those who deal in fraud, those who, when they have to receive by measure from men, exact full measure, but when they have to give by measure or weight to men, give less than due. Do they not think that they will be called to account on a mighty day, a day when all mankind will stand before the Lord of the worlds?" Beyond a shadow of doubt, the above-mentioned facts prove practicality and reliability of the religion of Islam for the establishment of a moral and just human civilization.

Usury. Usury is of two major kinds. Riba al-nasi'a, i.e. interest on lent money, and riba al-fadl, i.e. taking a superior thing of the same kind of goods by giving more of the same kind of goods of inferior quality. All kinds of usury are condemned and prohibited in the strongest possible terms. Allah All-High threatens those who dare usury with the most painful chastisement. He Almighty says, O you who believe, fear Allah and give up what remains of your demand for usury, if you are indeed believers. If you do not, take notice of war from Allah and His Messenger. But if you turn back, you shall have your capital sums. Deal not unjustly, and you shall not be dealt with unjustly. The Messenger of Allah also condemns those who practice usurious transactions, because they reflect such evil qualities as selfishness, avarice, cupidity, greed, hard-heartedness, and great love and avidity for money, and hence lead to distrust, materialism, and social disruption. The Messenger of Allah, peace be upon him, said, There will come unto my people a time when everyone devours usury. They asked, O Messenger of Allah, all of them will devour usury? He replied, Those who will not devour it will be afflicted by its vapor, i.e., sinful effects as helpers, witnesses, scribes, or acceptors of such evil misdeed. In fact, usury creates in people a great inclination to collect money for their personal interests. It also leads to accumulation of wealth in the hands of a few rich people who manipulate natural resources and leave the great majority in poverty and need.

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0: Dear brothers and sisters in Islam, you are still listening to Al-Quran Al-Karim radio station from Sydney, Australia. 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
1: Bismillahir Rahmanir Rahim. In the name of Allah, the most gracious, the most merciful. All praise is due to Allah, and may His peace and blessings be upon His last messenger Muhammad, and upon all of those who follow the path of righteousness until the last day. We welcome you once again to another episode on the Hereafter, another in a series of Islamic programs. In our last episode, we were talking about the settling of accounts, al-qisas, how the accounts of the scores will be settled. That there will be some accounts that are open, some scores that need to be settled on the Day of Judgment, and we mentioned how these will be settled. That the person who was wronged will take from the person who wronged him, he will take from his hasanat, he will take from his good deeds. And if that person, he runs out of good deeds, then the person who was wronged, he will unload some of his sayyiat, some of his bad deeds on the person who wronged him. This is the basic rule of how the scores will be settled, how the accounts will be settled, and everything will be cleared and leveled. And so we'd like to talk now about in the same regards to this, the enormity of bloodshed. One of the most serious matters before Allah is when people shed one another's blood. They kill one another, they shed one another's blood in ways that have not been prescribed by Allah. If it is not through a legal way, then this is something which is a very serious matter before Allah. A very important thing to be settled on the Day of Judgment is bloodshed. When you physically harm someone or you kill someone, that is one of the first things that will be settled on the Day of Judgment. According to the Sahih Hadith narrated by At-Tirmidhi from Ibn Mas'ud, may Allah be pleased with him, the Prophet, may God's peace and blessings be upon him, said, a man will come holding another by the hand and will say, O Lord, this man killed me. Allah will say, why did you kill him? And he will say, I killed him so that the glory would be for you. Allah will say, it is for me. And another man will come holding another by the hand, and he will say, O Lord, this man killed me. And Allah will say, why did you kill him? The man will say, so that the glory might be for so and so. Allah will say, it is not for so and so. And he will carry his sin. In the Sunans of Tirmidhi, Abu Dawood, and Ibn Majah, it is narrated that Ibn Abbas radiallahu anhu said that the Prophet, may God's peace and blessings be upon him, said, the one who would be killed will bring his killer on the day of resurrection, holding his forelock in his hand, and with his veins running with blood. He will say, O Lord, ask this man why he killed me, until he brings him near to the throne. Because of the seriousness of the matter of bloodshed, it will be the first thing on which the judgment will be passed among mankind. Because it is such a serious matter before Allah, this matter of bloodshed, it will be the first thing that that judgment will be passed among the mankind on the Day of Judgment. Bukhari, Muslim, At-Tirmidhi, and Nasa'i narrated from Abdullah ibn Mas'ud radiallahu anh that the Prophet, may God's peace and blessings be upon him, said, the first thing concerning which judgment will be passed among the people on the Day of Resurrection will be bloodshed. This is the first thing. This is the seriousness of this matter of bloodshed. When you physically harm somebody or you kill somebody unjustly, then this is the first thing that will be settled on the Day of Judgment. Think about the people who are carrying the sins of thousands and thousands of people whom they killed. If we look in just recent history, look at some of the people throughout history, the oppressors who are responsible for the deaths, for physically harming and killing thousands and thousands of people. And these people will be carrying their sins on the Day of Judgment. All of the people, not just the person who killed one person, It's bad enough you physically harm one person or you've killed unjustly one person, you have to carry that person's sins. Think about the people on the Day of Judgment who come, who in this world killed and physically harmed thousands and thousands of innocent people. The oppressors throughout history, there are many examples. They have a very hefty price to pay on the Day of Judgment. A very high price that they have to pay on the Day of Judgment. Again, as we mentioned before, some people, they see this oppression and they see people like this, that seemingly they're getting away with it. How come this person, he's physically harming so many people and he's responsible for killing so many people and justice is not being served? But this life is temporary. And Allah is well aware of the actions of His creation and all accounts will be settled on the Day of Judgment. And this person and the people like these people, these oppressors, they will come and they will have a very high price to pay on the Day of Judgment. And they will most likely be bankrupt and they will be carrying the sins of all of these people. And so justice will prevail. We mentioned before the hadith in which Muslim narrated from Abu Huraira, may Allah be pleased with him, that the Messenger of Allah, may God's peace and blessings be upon him, said, "Do you know who is the one who is bankrupt?" And the companion said, "The bankrupt is the one who has no money and no possessions." The Prophet, may God's peace and blessings be upon him, said, "Among my ummah, the one who is bankrupt is the one who will come on the Day of Resurrection with prayer and fasting and zakat to his credit. But he will come having insulted this one, slandered that one, consumed the wealth of this one, and shed the blood of that one, and beaten that one. So they will all be given some of his hasanat. And when his hasanat run out, before the judgment is passed, some of their sins will be taken and cast onto him. Then he will be cast into the fire." So let's look again at the definition of the bankrupt. Who is the bankrupt? In economical terms, in this worldly life, in economical terms, the bankrupt is someone who has money, who had money, but then lost it. There's a difference between a person who is bankrupt and a person who is poor. We shouldn't confuse the two. There's a difference. A poor person has been poor for a long time. A poor person didn't necessarily have wealth in the beginning. One of the results of someone who goes bankrupt is that most likely they become poor. But a poor person, maybe his whole life he was poor. He never had money. He never had anything to lose. But the bankrupt is someone who was wealthy, who was rich, who had money, and then he ran out of his wealth. Something happened and he lost it all. He had wealth. He had money. He had, he was rich. But then something happened and he lost it all. This is the definition in economical terms of the person who's bankrupt. Not just somebody who's poor. Because as we mentioned, a poor person, he could be poor his whole life. He could have been born into poverty. He goes through life being poor and he dies a poor person. So he never had any money to really lose. But a bankrupt person, there are many ways. Some people are born into it. Some people earn it. There's different ways people acquire their wealth. But then for some reason, they lose it. And this is the definition of the bankrupt in economical terms. So the Prophet, may God's peace and blessings be upon him, says that this person who is going to hellfire is very wealthy. He's a wealthy person who's going to hellfire. Wealthy in what? He is wealthy in good deeds. Not wealthy just he had a lot of money. He was a wealthy person, but he's going to hellfire. He was wealthy with a lot of good deeds. He had a lot of good deeds. He had an abundance, a wealth of good deeds, but he's going to the hellfire. This person fasted, they prayed, they paid zakat, they gave charity, all kinds of good deeds. They are very wealthy in good deeds. So they come on the Day of Judgment with mountains and mountains of good deeds. And they have done a lot of good in this world. But because they did not treat others well, they lost it all. Because they didn't check and watch over the way they treated others, they didn't treat other people well. Because of this, they lost it all. They came on the Day of Judgment with mountains of good deeds. They did a lot of good in this world. And they had a lot of hasanat. But because they didn't treat others properly, they lost it all. And they might even end up carrying the sins of others and then going into hellfire. After they may lose it all, and then because if there's still scores to be settled, as we mentioned, then the people will unload their sahiyat, they will unload their bad deeds on that person. So imagine there could be a person who is corrupt. A person, he's corrupt, he drinks, he lies, he steals, he cheats, whatever. He's a corrupt person, a corrupt Muslim. And then there could be a Muslim who is fasting, and he's praying, and he's paying zakat, and he's always in the masjid. And then this Muslim abuses or mistreats this other corrupt Muslim. This one corrupt Muslim, he may be drinking, he's lying, cheating, stealing, whatever, he's corrupt. And then there's a righteous Muslim who's fasting, who's paying zakat, he's going for hajj, he's reading Quran, he's praying, he's always in the masjid. But then he abuses and he mistreats this other Muslim who is corrupt. Now on the Day of Judgment, this Muslim who did a lot of good deeds will lose it all. And he will be carrying the sins of somebody who drank and who lied and cheated and stole in this life. He did not do these sins. He did not commit these sins. He was in the masjid praying. He was fasting. He was reading Quran. He didn't commit the sins. He wasn't drinking alcohol. He wasn't lying. He wasn't cheating or stealing. He was in the masjid praying. He was in the masjid making the dhikr of Allah. He was fasting. He was giving out charity. And yet on the Day of Judgment, he's carrying the sins of drinking alcohol. He's carrying the sin of lying. He's carrying the sin of cheating and stealing and whatever. Because he mistreated this person. And then he ends up carrying the sins of somebody who is corrupt. And in the end, he loses. So subhanAllah, we have to realize how this shows us that we should never underestimate how we deal with others. This is a very important aspect of Islam. And it is not something to be taken lightly. It is something that we should never, ever underestimate. That is, how do we deal with other people? How do we treat others? How do we deal with people? Because you build up this wealth. We go through life and we build up this wealth of good deeds. And then in the end, we can lose it all. You go through life and you're building up mountains of good deeds. You go through life and you can be on the straightest of the path and one of the most upright and righteous people in the community and what have you, and all kinds of good deeds. But because we don't take care of how we treat others, how we deal with people, at the end, we can end up losing it all. So we need to be careful when it comes to dealing with others. And I feel that nowadays we underestimate that. And we, mashallah, we pray and we fast and that's it. You know, sometimes we feel that we've reached these high levels of iman, this high level of Islam. I'm a very, you know, righteous person. I don't do anything bad. I pray, I fast, I give zakat, I pay charity. You know, I'm doing this, I'm reading Quran, I'm in the masjid, and I'm not committing major sins. And so we feel that, you know, we're in a pretty safe position. And then in the way that we deal with people, in our actions and in our hearts, there could be a lot of corruption, which will be a source of ruin for us on the Day of Judgment. We're doing a lot of good deeds. But then in our hearts, there could be a lot of corruption. Corruption in the way we deal with others, corruption in our hearts, corruption in our actions. And this will take away our good deeds from us on the Day of Judgment. So we ask Allah to give us the understanding of His religion. That He give us the understanding of this religion of Islam. Because the religion of Islam needs to be taken comprehensively. That is, that because the religion of Islam, it needs to be taken comprehensively, meaning you can't say that an individual is good if they treat others well, but when it comes to ibadat, when it comes to the different actions of worship and what have you, they have no share of them. Many people in the world today, they're doing good deeds. They're doing, you know, they're generous, they're helping people. But you can't say that person is good if just because they treat others well, and then they have no ibadah, they have no worship, they're not worshiping Allah, they're not praying, they're not doing anything. And at the same time, we don't want to have individuals who are very good in carrying out the rituals of different rituals of ibadat, and then they don't know how to deal with other people. These, you know, Islam is comprehensive. We have to do the good deeds, and we have to deal justly with the people. We don't say someone is good just because he's doing good deeds, and then he mistreats, he doesn't do any of the any kind of ibadat. You know, there are many non-Muslims who are doing many good deeds. There are many non-Muslims who do many things to help other people, poor people, orphans and what have you. They're involved in all kinds of activities which are helping people. And some that are very generous. There are many people who are doing good deeds like this, but they have no ibadat. They have no prayer. They've never made sajda to Allah. They've never fasted for Allah. They've never read Quran. So, you know, they've never prayed. And so we can't say this person is good just because he's doing good actions. And at the same time, we don't want to have people where he's very pious, always in the masjid, always praying, waking up at night for tahajjud, qiyam al-layl, reading Quran, making dhikr, paying zakat, giving sadaqah, always, you know, enjoining good, forbidding evil, all the good things, the rituals and the good deeds and everything, he has a lot of it, but then he doesn't know how to deal properly with other people. Maybe he's oppressing somebody, he's harming somebody, you know, maybe backbiting. And this is one of the major things that we fall into today, is the backbiting. It's something which is very easy to fall into. That anything, it seems innocent enough, but it is considered Islamically backbiting. And so we're doing these good deeds, and this backbiting, it eats up the good deeds very quickly. And even if it's not backbiting, then it's even worse, it's slander. If we're slandering people, if we're speaking the truth, then it can be considered as backbiting. But we're saying something about someone which they wouldn't want to be said, yet it's the truth, it's backbiting. But if it's not true, then it's slander. And this is an even bigger sin. It will, needs to be something which will be dealt with even more seriously. And so this is an issue which has to be taken very seriously by us, because the Muslim individual needs to have a complete personality. He has to have the ibadat, the outward, he's doing the outward rituals, the praying, the fasting, zakat, and at the same time, he's doing, the other good deeds and dealing with the people in a just manner. He has the ibadat and the dealing with people. You have to be complete, because one can cancel out the other. With that, we'd like to end for this episode. We hope that you have enjoyed it, and hope that you will continue to join us in the future. Until the next time, we bid you all farewell. Assalamu alaikum wa rahmatullahi wa barakatuh.
0: Dear brothers and sisters in Islam, you have listened to the new episode of the program Hereafter.

Burying the daughters alive, wad. In pre-Islamic times, it was deemed as shameful to have a female baby. When news of the birth of a female child was brought to any of the men, his face became dark and he was filled with inward grief. With shame, he would hide himself from his people because of the bad news he had received. Should he retain her with dishonor or bury her in the earth? Either alternative, whether to keep the poor girl as a thing of sufferance and contempt, bringing disgrace to the family, or to get rid of her by burying her alive, was cruel and indefensible. Islam came to condemn the practice of female infanticide in scathing terms.

Disobeying Allah, contention. To contend against Allah means to disobey His commands, rebel against His religion, and accuse His messenger of falsehood, as unbelievers and hypocrites usually do. Contention against Allah includes preventing people from glorifying His most beautiful names and attributes, striving to destroy His mosques, preventing people from performing the Hajj, pilgrimage, to the Holy Mosque, disobeying Allah and His Messenger in open rebellion, and spreading mischief and corruption in the earth. Contention against Allah also includes showing hostility to Islam, committing misdeeds, and causing harm to Muslims. In this context, the prophetic hadith goes, Allah Almighty says, "The son of Adam disbelieved me, and he should not have done so. He vilified me, and he shouldn't have done so. He disbelieved me when he said, 'Allah will never reproduce me as he first created me, and the first creation is not easier for me than recreation.' He vilified me when he said, 'Allah has begotten a son, and I am the one and only, the self-sufficient master, whom all creatures need. I beget not, nor was I begotten, and equal to me is not anyone.'"

Dear brothers and sisters in Islam, you have listened to the new episode of the program Faith from Quran Al-Kareem radio station from Sydney, Australia.